0: Hello and welcome to this edition of NHK Newsline. I'm Raja Pradhan with the news from Tokyo. Ukraine is appealing for air defense missiles. An Air Force spokesperson says the country needs them to intercept ballistic and other missiles from Russia. Yuri Ifnat, the head of the Air Force's communications department, spoke with NHK in Kyiv on Thursday. He said Ukraine has been able to respond to Russian drone attacks with interceptor drones, but the country is running out of air defense missiles.
1: We are running out of missiles. The launchers are already half empty or empty.
0: He said Ukraine had to use a significant number of interceptors in December, January, and February. During that period, he said Russian forces fired 720 missiles at energy plants and other facilities. The spokesperson also pointed to the situation over Iran. He said a large number of Patriot interceptors had been used in the conflict, which is causing a global shortage.
1: We need any missiles that our partners can provide, regardless of whether they are old or new.
0: Referring to the G7 summit scheduled for next week in France, he said Ukraine needs assistance to end the war with a just peace. Britain's defense secretary has resigned over differences of opinion with the prime minister over defense spending. Defense Secretary John Healey announced he was stepping down in a letter to Prime Minister Keir Starmer that was posted on social media Thursday. Healey cited as the reason for his resignation the prospect of not being able to raise the defense budget to 3% of GDP by 2030. He also said the government's defense investment plan falls well short of what is required for defense and the country at this dangerous time. Starmer's leadership has been under fire, with pressure mounting on him to take responsibility for the crushing defeat of the ruling Labour Party in last month's local elections. The Prime Minister has also had to deal with the resignation last month of the Health Secretary, who said he had lost confidence in his leader. Healey's departure will likely deal a tough blow to the administration, as he had been a key supporter of Starmer. A shared experience of nuclear disaster is uniting two distant communities. NHK has learned a Ukrainian city near the former Chernobyl nuclear plant is preparing to enter an agreement with a town in Japan's Fukushima Prefecture. The city of Slavitich in Ukraine's Kyiv region was built for survivors and personnel of the Chernobyl plant after the catastrophic explosion 40 years ago. The Japanese town of Futaba is one of two municipalities straddled by the Fukushima Daiichi nuclear plant. The town was badly affected by the nuclear disaster after the 2011 earthquake and tsunami. Under the agreement, the two municipalities will share information on reconstruction efforts and lessons from the accidents and promote interaction between residents. Slavutich Mayor Yuri Fomichev told NHK of his hopes for the deal and exploring how both sides can support each other. He says he's been hoping to coordinate with Futaba since he visited the town about 7 years ago. Japan's space agency has launched its H-3 rocket, and this time it was a success. JAXA's new main launch vehicle lifted off from Tanegashima Space Center in the southwest of the country shortly before 10 a.m. Friday. JAXA says the rocket climbed steadily as planned and reached its target altitude of 580 kilometers in about 15 minutes. This is the first H-3 launch since a failed attempt in December.
2: It was so tremendous and thrilling.
3: This is the result of the efforts of everyone involved. As a resident, I'm very happy.
0: The updated design features three main engines. The rocket placed six satellites into orbit. An agency official says an exhaustive investigation into the December failure made this successful launch possible.
4: We will continue to work sincerely so that Japan's space transportation system will become more reliable and internationally competitive.
0: The smooth flight is a sign Japan's flagship rocket program is back on track. The Japanese government has approved a new set of measures aimed at reducing the projected death toll from a major earthquake in Tokyo. Officials say current estimates run as high as 18,000, but the goal is to cut that figure by more than half. The plan outlines a series of preventive steps to be rolled out over the next decade. One major target is reducing projected structural damage by more than half. Estimates show more than 400,000 buildings could collapse or burn in a large-scale quake. The plan emphasizes fire prevention, as fires are expected to account for roughly 70% of both deaths and building losses. One proposal calls for installing circuit breakers that automatically shut off electricity when a strong tremor is detected. The plan significantly expands on earlier goals by requiring the devices across designated areas of Tokyo and 9 other prefectures. The measures also include a long-term goal of making nearly all homes earthquake-resistant. Next, sumo's first grand tour in Paris in more than 30 years is about to begin. Yokozuna grand champions Hoshoryu and Onosato lead a lineup of dozens of wrestlers all set to clash in the French capital. Earlier, Kumei Ayako and I spoke with our European Bureau correspondent Takasa Eddy to hear about the excitement ahead of the event.
5: Behind me is the core arena with a lot of banners of the Grand Sumo Tour kicking off tomorrow. Local media are giving it major coverage, and the public broadcaster is calling the event historic. And for good reason, the last time Paris hosted something like this was back in 1995. Since then, diehard fans had only one option, which is flying to Japan. Now, their wait is finally over. And it's not just the titans in the ring people are excited about. Fans here are sincerely curious about the traditions of sumo, the ritual, the culture, the whole atmosphere.
6: I would like to see when they throw the salt, because sometimes they only show the salt throw really fast. And I love when Koto Sakura does his salt throw and he makes his face. I love that face, so I'm excited to see that, the blessing of the ring.
7: I forgot what it's called, but...

0: beginning when they do the they slide forward. I'm very excited to see that.
1: Both Hoshoryu and Onosato say they're fired up to be here.
2: I want to give it everything over these 2 days and show France what Grand Sumo is all about.
3: Many people here have never seen Sumo in person. I hope we spark enough interest that they'll come watch us compete in Tokyo.
4: Well, both Yokozuna were sidelined due to injuries in the previous tournament here in Tokyo. So, Ayako, you can really feel they're ready to get back into the ring, right?
5: Yeah, for sure. And it sounds like fans can expect some seriously exciting matches. Well, Eddie, why do you think there's such strong interest in sumo there in France?
1: It all stems from long and deep cultural ties between the two countries. Manga and anime are huge here, of course, but it goes way beyond that. People are deeply into Japanese culture, martial arts, gardens, and cuisine. And sumo had a very prominent cheerleader here, late former president Jacques Chirac. He helped make the first Paris sumo tour a reality in 1986 when he was mayor.And as president, he had a hand in organizing the second one in 1995. Parisians I speak to say sumo isn't just a sport, it's Japanese culture itself, and many of them dream of seeing a tournament in Japan one day. For the French, sumo is a gateway to understanding Japan as a country.
5: And how did this tour come together after such a long time?
1: One of the key organizers attended the 1995 event when he was in university. The experience had a profound effect on him and left him with the dream of bringing sumo back. To make it happen, he spent over 10 years traveling back and forth to Japan.
6: My greatest desire is that everyone experiences what I felt in 1995.And we'll want to go to Japan and watch sumo there as well.
1: You can really feel his passion for sumo that he has kept for all these years and which is now spreading to others in France.
4: Right, so outside the sumo ring, Eddie, what else is grabbing the attention of Parisians?
1: The two Yokozuna did the photo shoot and lots of passers-by asked them for selfies.The sight of the wrestlers smiling and eating baguettes in front of the Eiffel Tower was a clear sign of the cultural ties between the two countries. Another sports story fresh in the public's mind was the second league title in a row for the Paris Saint-Germain soccer club. A former player for the team welcomed some sumo wrestlers to the stadium, and they even kicked the ball around.
7: I'm really happy to be able to play with players who are doing well in the world. It's an honor.
8: You know, it's my first time I play soccer with the sumo. Amazing. Good experience. And they are good.
1: These kinds of exchanges are something unique to this overseas tour and help make the wrestlers accessible to French fans.At the matches, they will also perform elements similar to Japan, such as the Dohyo-iri entrance and salt flooring ceremony.

0: We move now to what's making headlines in parts of the Asia-Pacific with Tra Thiraklasan at our bureau in Bangkok.
1: Friday marks 1 year since an Air India passenger jet crashed in western India, killing 260 people, including victims on the ground. Aviation authorities have yet to determine the cause. The Boeing 787 was bound for Britain when it went down shortly after takeoff from Ahmedabad in Gujarat state on June 12, 2025. Only one of the 242 people on board survived. The aircraft struck a medical college dormitory and other buildings, killing 19 people on the ground. Investigators know the aircraft's two fuel cutoff switches moved from the run to the cutoff.

0: off position soon after takeoff. That stopped fuel from reaching both engines, causing them to lose thrust. But they are still trying to determine whether a pilot moved the switches deliberately or by mistake, or whether an equipment malfunction was to blame. We're now joined by NHK World's Matsumoto Yusuru at the crash site. Yusuru, what does the area look like when you're on?
1: Behind me is a medical college building that was struck by the aircraft. The concrete rooftop remains tilted, and the walls are still blackened from the impact. A student who was eating on the ground floor recalled hearing a sudden explosion. Panic quickly spread, and the people rushed outside. Today, flower petals have been scattered at the crash site, where a memorial service for the victims is scheduled to be held later.
0: What about the investigation? Has there been any progress in determining the cause?
1: An interim report had been expected by now, but aviation authorities have given no reason for the delay. Indian media say the aircraft engines were sent to the United States, where they were manufactured for detailed analysis. They say this has held up the final report. With the cause of the crash still unknown, the airline has been unable to determine what additional measures are needed to prevent a similar accident. I visited the family of one of the victims. A woman who lost her younger brother in the crash said the past year has been extremely difficult because she still doesn't know why it happened.
2: We want to know exactly how this happened. Passenger safety must be ensured, and people must feel confident about flying again.
1: The Boeing 787 involved in the crash is widely used around the world, drawing intense international attention to the investigation. Determining the cause is essential to putting effective preventive measures in place.
0: Thank you, Yusuru. That was NHK World's Matsumoto Yusuru reporting from Ahmedabad. Turning now to Thailand, Princess Pacharakitayapa Narentira Thepayawadi, the eldest daughter of King Maha Wachiralongkorn, has died at the age of 47. She had been in a coma for more than 3 years. The Royal Household Bureau said in a statement that the princess died on Thursday night. She had been receiving treatment since falling unconscious because of a heart condition in 2022. The statement said her condition had deteriorated since last month due to several complications, including an abdominal infection and an irregular heartbeat. Princess Pacharakitayapa was one of those eligible to succeed the king. She previously worked as a public prosecutor and served as Thailand's ambassador to Austria. She was also known for advocating for the rights and rehabilitation of female prisoners. The government has announced a 15-day mourning period beginning Friday. Flags at government agencies and state-owned enterprises will be flown at half staff. And that wraps up our bulletin. I'm Tha Thiragawson in Bangkok.
3: Back here in Japan, the Nikkei 225 stock index trimmed some of its gains on Friday after an initial surge on renewed hopes for a U.S.-Iran peace deal. The benchmark ended the day 2.8% higher at 66,020. Earlier in the session, it jumped more than 4%, led by semiconductor-related shares. The broader topics index also rose to end more than 1.3% higher. U.S. President Donald Trump on Thursday said a pact to end the conflict with Iran is close, but investors later turned cautious as Tehran said a final agreement has yet to be reached. Peace talks aside, tech-related equities powered the day's gains on bullish expectations for the AI industry. Japanese chip and flash memory giant Kioxia Holdings saw its shares jump. It closed the session as Japan's most valuable publicly traded company, surpassing Toyota Motor. Japanese chipmaker Rapidus says it expects to sign agreements with British and Italian public institutions.

0: institutions to cooperate in semiconductor development. Rapidus President Koike Atsuyoshi made the announcement during a meeting with Prime Minister Takaichi Sanae. Koike said the signing will coincide with Takaichi's visit to Europe starting Saturday.
1: We want this signing to be the first step as we work together to create a new world and technologies.
2: Global chip demand is expected to rise. I'd like to promote Rapidus chips not only to the UK and Italy, but also to other like-minded countries.
0: Koike said the memorandums of understanding will help develop sales channels with local businesses. Rapidus plans to start mass production of cutting-edge semiconductors next year. And now to our segment BizPix with Gino Tani.
3: Let's take a look at the key business and economic stories for the week ahead. Two major central banks will be holding monetary policy meetings. On Wednesday, the U.S. Federal Reserve will announce its policy decision with new chair Kevin Warsh at the helm. The day before, the Bank of Japan will announce the results of its meeting. BOJ Governor Ueda Kazuo earlier this month indicated the bank's key rate may be raised despite the unclear situation in the Middle East. Kato Izuru is the chief economist at Totan Research. He says Ueda's remarks increased market expectations of an interest rate hike to more than 90%.
4: No other country among major economies maintains such low real interest rates, and that is why the Japanese yen tends to remain weak. The currency's depreciation is adding to upward pressure on gasoline prices and then food prices. To mitigate the impact, the government has been forced to give out subsidies and plan tax cuts. The low interest rates have brought about problems, so it is about time they were raised.
3: Kato also sees the possibility of another rate hike in October.
4: Even if the BOJ decides to raise the key interest rate this time, it would not necessarily lead to a stronger yen. So if the bank shows a cautious stance toward the next hike, the yen may remain on a downward trend. If a view gains traction in the market that the U.S. Fed may raise its rates this year, that could also keep the yen weaker. All things considered, it is possible the BOJ will decide to go ahead with the next rate hike in October.
3: Kato says another focus for the BOJ is its buying of Japanese government bonds. The bank has been reducing its purchases as it tries to pull back from its massive monetary easing policy. We asked him what kind of message the bank is expected to send on JGB tapering.
4: I think the BOJ will decide it should keep the current pace of reducing purchases by about 200 billion yen every 3 months through March next year. The question is what it will do after April next year. The government apparently hopes that the BOJ will not reduce purchases so much because it does not want bond yields to rise. I imagine that policymakers may be aiming as a middle ground to continue the reduction, but at a slower pace.
3: Kato says that the central bank's communication with the government is becoming increasingly important in deciding its monetary policy. I'm Gino Tani, and that's this week's BizPicks.

0: And for more, make sure you access the NHK Rural Japan website. In weather, a spell of intense heat is covering inland areas of China. Our meteorologist Yumi Hirano has the details in our World Weather Report.
1: One location in Xinjiang Uyghur Autonomous Region experienced 44.3 degrees on Friday. This severe heat increases the risk of heat stroke and may also trigger other disasters. China's largest desert experienced its first flood of the year in early June. Video released on Friday showed China's longest inland river at a high level. Similar floods have occurred in the desert since 2021, but they usually happen in August. This year, however, temperatures rose much earlier than usual, and rainfall was 2 to 3 times the normal level for early June, leading to flooding in the desert. People are being urged to prepare for severe flooding. In addition, daytime heat could also cause evening thundershowers, possibly leading to more flooding. For the south, a rainy season front is moving toward southern China and Japan's Okinawa. The total rainfall could reach 800 millimeters from Guangdong to Yunnan provinces over the next week, so people should prepare for severe floods and landslides. Showers are also expected in Hong Kong, Shanghai, and Taipei, but sunny skies are likely in Tokyo with a high of 28. Finally, in Europe, a frontal system is swinging over the Balkans, but a huge high-pressure system is covering the western continent. Sunny skies are expected in many cities in the west, including London, Paris, Lisbon, and Madrid. The temperature in Paris will be 27, which is well above average. That's it for now. Have a nice weekend.

0: And before we go, soccer fans around the world are rallying behind their teams competing in the Men's World Cup. We caught up with one of them, an artisan in northeastern Japan who's taking his passion for the sport to new heights. Tsugaru kites are a traditional craft featuring distinctive images of heroic warriors. Mizoe Yuki is an officially designated Tsugaru kite artist. With World Cup fever taking flight, his work has taken on a new twist. He paints a portrait on each kite, as he always does. But instead of a samurai warrior, the model is now Japan's national team coach, Moriyasu Hajime. Mizoe is also using plenty of blue dye to represent the squad's signature color. World Cup-themed Tsugaru kites are now ready to fly.
1: I put my heart into creating them in the hope Japan's national team will win the championship. I hope fans will display the kites and cheer along.
0: The Men's Soccer World Cup officially kicked off on Thursday. Japan is scheduled to face off against the Netherlands, Tunisia, and Sweden in the group stage. All right, and that's all for this edition of NHK Newsline. I'm Roger Pradhan in Tokyo, and from all of us at NHK World Japan, thanks for joining us.

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0: Hello and welcome to this edition of NHK Newsline. I'm Roger Pradhan with the news from Tokyo. Ukraine is appealing for air defense missiles. An Air Force spokesperson says the country needs them to intercept ballistic and other missiles from Russia. Yuri Ifnat, the head of the Air Force's communications department, spoke with NHK in Kyiv on Thursday. He said Ukraine has been able to respond to Russian drone attacks with interceptor drones, but the country is running out of air defense missiles.
1: We are running out of missiles. The launchers are already half empty or empty.
0: He said Ukraine had to use a significant number of interceptors in December, January, and February. During that period, he said Russian forces fired 720 missiles at energy plants and other facilities. The spokesperson also pointed to the situation over Iran. He said a large number of Patriot interceptors had been used in the conflict, which is causing a global shortage.
1: We need any missiles that our partners can provide, regardless of whether they are old or new.
0: Referring to the G7 summit scheduled for next week in France, he said Ukraine needs assistance to end the war with a just peace. Britain's defense secretary has resigned over differences of opinion with the prime minister over defense spending. Defense Secretary John Healey announced he was stepping down in a letter to Prime Minister Keir Starmer that was posted on social media Thursday. Healey cited as the reason for his resignation the prospect of not being able to raise the defense budget to 3% of GDP by 2030. He also said the government's defense investment plan falls well short of what is required for defense and the country at this dangerous time. Starmer's leadership has been under fire, with pressure mounting on him to take responsibility for the crushing defeat of the ruling Labour Party in last month's local elections. The Prime Minister has also had to deal with the resignation last month of the Health Secretary, who said he had lost confidence in his leader. Healey's departure will likely deal a tough blow to the administration, as he had been a key supporter of Starmer. A shared experience of nuclear disaster is uniting two distant communities. NHK has learned a Ukrainian city near the former Chernobyl nuclear plant is preparing to enter an agreement with a town in Japan's Fukushima Prefecture. The city of Slavitich in Ukraine's Kyiv region was built for survivors and personnel of the Chernobyl plant after the catastrophic explosion 40 years ago. The Japanese town of Futaba is one of two municipalities straddled by the Fukushima Daiichi nuclear plant. The town was badly affected by the nuclear disaster after the 2011 earthquake and tsunami. Under the agreement, the two municipalities will share information on reconstruction efforts and lessons from the accidents and promote interaction between residents. Slavutich Mayor Yuri Fomichev told NHK of his hopes for the deal and exploring how both sides can support each other. He says he's been hoping to coordinate with Futaba since he visited the town about 7 years ago. Japan's space agency has launched its H-3 rocket, and this time it was a success. JAXA's new main launch vehicle lifted off from Tanegashima Space Center in the southwest of the country shortly before 10 a.m. Friday. JAXA says the rocket climbed steadily as planned and reached its target altitude of 580 kilometers in about 15 minutes. This is the first H-3 launch since a failed attempt in December.
2: It was so tremendous and thrilling.
3: This is the result of the efforts of everyone involved. As a resident, I'm very happy.
0: The updated design features three main engines. The rocket placed six satellites into orbit. An agency official says an exhaustive investigation into the December failure made the successful launch possible.
4: We will continue to work sincerely so that Japan's space transportation system will become more reliable and internationally competitive.
0: The smooth flight is a sign Japan's flagship rocket program is back on track. The Japanese government has approved a new set of measures aimed at reducing the projected death toll from a major earthquake in Tokyo. Officials say current estimates run as high as 18,000, but the goal is to cut that figure by more than half. The plan outlines a series of preventive steps to be rolled out over the next decade. One major target is reducing projected structural damage by more than half. Estimates show more than 400,000 buildings could collapse or burn in a large-scale quake. The plan emphasizes fire prevention, as fires are expected to account for roughly 70% of both deaths and building losses. One proposal calls for installing circuit breakers that automatically shut off electricity when a strong tremor is detected. The plan significantly expands on earlier goals by requiring the devices across designated areas of Tokyo and 9 other prefectures. The measures also include a long-term goal of making nearly all homes earthquake-resistant. Next, sumo's first grand tour in Paris in more than 30 years is about to begin. Yokozuna grand champions Hoshoryu and Onosato lead a lineup of dozens of wrestlers, all set to clash in the French capital. Earlier, Kumei Ayako and I spoke with our European bureau correspondent, Takasa Eri, to hear about the excitement ahead of the event.
5: Behind me is the core arena with a lot of banners of the Grand Sumo Tour kicking off tomorrow. Local media are giving it major coverage, and the public broadcaster is calling the event historic. And for good reason, the last time Paris hosted something like this was back in 1995. Since then, diehard fans had only one option, which is flying to Japan. Now, their wait is finally over. And it's not just the titans in the ring people are excited about. Fans here are sincerely curious about the traditions of sumo, the ritual, the culture, the whole atmosphere.
6: I would like to see when they throw the salt, because sometimes they only show the salt throw really fast. And I love when Koto Sakura does his salt throw and he makes his face. I love that face, so I'm excited to see that, the blessing of the ring.
7: I forgot what it's called, but at the beginning when they do the they slide forward, I'm very excited to see that.
5: Both Hoshoryu and Onosato say they're fired up to be here.
8: I want to give it everything over these 2 days and show France what Grand Sumo is all about.
9: Many people here have never seen sumo in person. I hope we spark enough interest that they'll come watch us compete in Tokyo.
0: Well, both Yokozuna were sidelined due to injuries in the previous tournament right here in Tokyo. So, Ayako, you can really feel they're ready to get back into the ring, right?
10: Yeah, for sure. And it sounds like fans can expect some seriously exciting matches. Well, Eddie, why do you think there's such strong interest in sumo there in France?
5: It all stems from long and deep cultural ties between the two countries. Manga and anime are huge here, of course, but it goes way beyond that. People are deeply into Japanese culture, martial arts, gardens, and cuisine. And sumo had a very prominent cheerleader here, late former president Jacques Chirac. He helped make the first Paris sumo tour a reality in 1986 when he was mayor. And as president, he had a hand in organizing the second one in 1995. Parisians I speak to say sumo isn't just a sport, it's Japanese culture itself, and many of them dream of seeing a tournament in Japan one day. For the French, sumo is a gateway to understanding Japan as a country.
10: And how did this tour come together after such a long time?
5: One of the key organizers attended the 1995 event when he was in university. The experience had a profound effect on him and left him with the dream of bringing sumo back. To make it happen, he spent over 10 years traveling back and forth to Japan.
11: My greatest desire is that everyone experiences what I felt in 1995. and will want to go to Japan and watch sumo there as well.
5: You can really feel his passion for sumo that he has kept for all these years and which is now spreading to others in France.
0: Right. So outside the sumo ring, Eddie, what else is grabbing the attention of Parisians?
5: The two Yokozuna did the photo shoot and lots of passersby asked them for selfies. The sight of the wrestlers smiling and eating baguettes in front of the Eiffel Tower was a clear sign of the cultural ties between the two countries. Another sports story fresh in the public's mind was the second league title in a row for the Paris Saint-Germain soccer club. A former player for the team welcomed some sumo wrestlers to the stadium, and they even kicked the ball around.
12: I'm really happy to be able to play with players who are doing well in the world. It's an honor.
13: You know, it's my first time I play soccer with the sumo. Amazing. Good experience. And they are good.
5: These kinds of exchanges are something unique to this overseas tour and help make the wrestlers accessible to French fans. At the matches, they will also perform elements similar to Japan, such as the Dohyo-iri entrance and salt flooring ceremony.

0: We move now to what's making headlines in parts of the Asia-Pacific with Thra Thiraksan at our bureau in Bangkok.
1: Friday marks 1 year since an Air India passenger jet crashed in western India, killing 260 people, including victims on the ground. Aviation authorities have yet to determine the cause. The Boeing 787 was bound for Britain when it went down shortly after takeoff from Ahmedabad in Gujarat state on June 12, 2025. Only one of the 242 people on board survived. The aircraft struck a medical college dormitory and other buildings, killing 19 people on the ground. Investigators know the aircraft's two fuel cutoff switches moved from the run to the cutoff position soon after takeoff. That stopped fuel from reaching both engines, causing them to lose thrust. But they are still trying to determine whether a pilot moved the switches deliberately or by mistake, or whether an equipment malfunction was to blame. We're now joined by NHK World's Matsumoto Yusuru at the crash site. Yusuru, what does the area look like 1 year on?
2: Behind me is a medical college building that was struck by the aircraft. The concrete rooftop remains tilted, and the walls are still blackened from the impact. A student who was eating on the ground floor recalled hearing a sudden explosion. Panic quickly spread, and the people rushed outside. Today, flower petals have been scattered at the crash site, where a memorial service for the victims is scheduled to be held later.
1: What about the investigation? Has there been any progress in determining the cause?
2: An interim report had been expected by now, but aviation authorities have given no reason for the delay. Indian media say the aircraft's engines were sent to the United States, where they were manufactured for detailed analysis. They say this has held up the final report. With the cause of the crash still unknown, the airline has been unable to determine what additional measures are needed to prevent a similar accident. I visited the family of one of the victims. A woman who lost her younger brother in the crash said the past year has been extremely difficult because she still doesn't know why it happened.
3: We want to know exactly how this happened. Passenger safety must be ensured, and people must feel confident about flying again.
2: The Boeing 787 involved in the crash is widely used around the world, drawing intense international attention to the investigation. Determining the cause is essential to putting effective preventive measures in place.
1: Thank you, Yusuru. That was NHK World's Matsumoto Yusuru reporting from Ahmedabad. Turning now to Thailand, Princess Pacharakitayapa Narentira Thepayawadi, the eldest daughter of King Maha Wachiralongkorn, has died at the age of 47. She had been in a coma for more than 3 years. The Royal Household Bureau said in a statement that the princess died on Thursday night. She had been receiving treatment since falling unconscious because of a heart condition in 2022. The statement said her condition had deteriorated since last month due to several complications, including an abdominal infection and an irregular heartbeat. Princess Pacharakitayapa was one of those eligible to succeed the king. She previously worked as a public prosecutor and served as Thailand's ambassador to Austria. She was also known for advocating for the rights and rehabilitation of female prisoners. The government has announced a 15-day mourning period beginning Friday. Flags at government agencies and state-owned enterprises will be flown at half staff. And that wraps up our bulletin. I'm Thra Thiraksan in Bangkok.
0: Back here in Japan, the Nikkei 225 stock index trimmed some of its gains on Friday after an initial surge on renewed hopes for a U.S.-Iran peace deal. The benchmark ended the day 2.8% higher at 66,020. Earlier in the session, it jumped more than 4%, led by semiconductor-related shares. The broader topics index also rose to end more than 1.3% higher. U.S. President Donald Trump on Thursday said a pact to end the conflict with Iran is close. But investors later turned cautious as Tehran said a final agreement has yet to be reached. Peace talks aside, tech-related equities powered the day's gains on bullish expectations for the AI industry. Japanese chip and flash memory giant Kioxia Holdings saw its shares jump. It closed the session as Japan's most valuable publicly traded company, surpassing Toyota Motor. Japanese chipmaker Rapidus says it expects to sign agreements with British and Italian public institutions to cooperate in semiconductor development. Rapidus president Koike Atsuyoshi made the announcement during a meeting with Prime Minister Takaichi Sanae. Koike said the signing will coincide with Takaichi's visit to Europe starting Saturday.
4: We want this signing to be the first step as we work together to create a new world and technologies.
5: Global chip demand is expected to rise. I'd like to promote Rapidus chips not only to the UK and Italy, but also to other like-minded countries.
0: Koike said the memorandums of understanding will help develop sales channels with local businesses. Rapidus plans to start mass production of cutting-edge semiconductors next year. And now to our segment, BizPix, with Gino Tani.
6: Let's take a look at the key business and economic stories for the week ahead. Two major central banks will be holding monetary policy meetings. On Wednesday, the U.S. Federal Reserve will announce its policy decision with new chair Kevin Warsh at the helm. The day before, the Bank of Japan will announce the results of its meeting. BOJ Governor Ueda Kazuo earlier this month indicated the bank's key rate may be raised despite the unclear situation in the Middle East. Kato Izuru is the chief economist at Totan Research. He says Ueda's remarks increased market expectations of an interest rate hike to more than 90%.
7: No other country among major economies maintains such low real interest rates, and that is why the Japanese yen tends to remain weak. The currency's depreciation is adding to upward pressure.

0: pressure on gasoline prices and then food prices. To mitigate the impact, the government has been forced to give out subsidies and plan tax cuts. The low interest rates have brought about problems, so it is about time they were raised.
1: Kato also sees the possibility of another rate hike in October.
0: Even if the BOJ decides to raise the key interest rate this time, it would not necessarily lead to a stronger yen. So if the bank shows a cautious stance toward the next hike, the yen may remain on a downward trend. If a view gains traction in the market that the U.S. Fed may raise its rates this year, that could also keep the yen weaker. All things considered, it is possible the BOJ will decide to go ahead with the next rate hike in October.
1: Kato says another focus for the BOJ is its buying of Japanese government bonds. The bank has been reducing its purchases as it tries to pull back from its massive monetary easing policy. We asked him what kind of message the bank is expected to send on JGB tapering.
0: I think the BOJ will decide it should keep the current pace of reducing purchases by about 200 billion yen every 3 months through March next year. The question is what it will do after April next year. The government apparently hopes that the BOJ will not reduce purchases so much because it does not want bond yields to rise. I imagine that policymakers may be aiming as a middle ground to continue the reduction, but at a slower pace.
1: Kato says that the central bank's communication with the government is becoming increasingly important in deciding its monetary policy. I'm Gene Otani, and that's this week's BizPicks.

0: And for more, make sure you access the NHK Rural Japan website. In weather, a spell of intense heat is covering inland areas of China. Our meteorologist Yumi Hirano has the details in our World Weather Report.
1: One location in Xinjiang Uyghur Autonomous Region experienced 44.3 degrees on Friday. This severe heat increases the risk of heat stroke and may also trigger other disasters. China's largest desert experienced its first flood of the year in early June. Video released on Friday showed China's longest inland river at a high level. Similar floods have occurred in the desert since 2021, but they usually happen in August. This year, however, temperatures rose much earlier than usual, and rainfall was 2 to 3 times the normal level for early June, leading to flooding in the desert. People are being urged to prepare for severe flooding. In addition, daytime heat could also cause evening thunder.

continent. Sunny skies are expected in many cities in the west, including London, Paris, Lisbon, and Madrid. The temperature in Paris will be 27, which is well above average. That's it for now. Have a nice weekend.

0: And before we go, soccer fans around the world are rallying behind their teams competing in the Men's World Cup. We caught up with one of them, an artisan in northeastern Japan who's taking his passion for the sport to new heights. Tsugaru kites are a traditional craft featuring distinctive images of heroic warriors. Mizoe Yuki is an officially designated Tsugaru kite artist. With World Cup fever taking flight, his work has taken on a new twist. He paints a portrait on each kite, as he always does. But instead of a samurai warrior, the model is now Japan's national team coach, Moriyasu Hajime. Mizoe is also using plenty of blue dye to represent the squad's signature color. World Cup-themed Tsugaru kites are now ready to fly.
1: I put my heart into creating them in the hope Japan's national team will win the championship. I hope fans will display the kites and cheer along.
0: The Men's Soccer World Cup officially kicked off on Thursday. Japan is scheduled to face off against the Netherlands, Tunisia, and Sweden in the group stage. All right, and that's all for this edition of NHK Newsline. I'm Raja Pradhan in Tokyo, and from all of us at NHK World Japan, thanks for joining us.